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0: Catherine Clark Friday. The party starts at 4 p.m. Happy hour. Meat raffles from 6. Badge and chocolate wheel draws throughout the night. Of course, daily lunch specials, nightly dinner specials. I reckon the roast kicks on a Sunday. We've got a courtesy bus Thursday, Friday and Saturday. A huge children's play area. And you can watch the sports live on massive screens. Make it a family night out. The Catherine Club. 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
1: It's a song Charles Manson stole from the Beatles. We're stealing it back.

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1: Hello there, I'm Sean Bindley. The federal government is accusing Pauline Hanson of only having a plan for division, chaos and cuts. The One Nation leader used her speech to the National Press Club yesterday to outline several long-held positions, including abolishing climate policy and cutting migration. Federal police are investigating the protest which disrupted the One Nation leader's address to the press club yesterday. Activist group GetUp has claimed responsibility for a banner which was unfurled during Ms. Hanson's speech, reminding Australians she voted against a pay rise for low-income workers. The US president has defended his administration's deal with Iran, but has warned he will restart bombing if Tehran doesn't honour the agreement. Speaking at the end of the G7 summit in France, Trump said the deal would help Iran avoid an economic catastrophe. Nick Harper is in Washington.
2: On Sunday, we reached an agreement with Iran that achieves everything we set out to accomplish, everything and much more.
3: Donald Trump presenting the deal as a clear win for the United States. The US president described fellow G7 leaders as thrilled with the agreement that he claimed was years in the making, adding that technical discussions on the removal of enriched uranium from Iran will begin immediately. But it all comes with a warning.
2: I let him know. I said, look, if you don't adhere to the agreement, I don't want to do that, but we're going to bomb the hell out of you.
3: Similarly, Trump noted that US sanctions relief and the return of frozen funds is all based on merit, which will only be paid out if Iran is doing things right. Tehran says unfreezing Iranian assets has to happen before any concessions on its uranium stockpiles. Nick Harper, Washington.
1: The Victorian state opposition is preparing to move a vote of no confidence in Premier Jacinta Allen as Parliament sits for the final day before the midwinter break. Stephanie Vaklik has the details.
4: Opposition leader Jess Wilson says the Premier has presided over record levels of crime and record levels of debt, and it's time she goes.
5: Victorians have had enough, and I'm fighting for them.
4: The state opposition will today give notice to move a motion of no confidence in the Premier and her ministers. Under parliamentary rules, it means MPs will debate and vote on the motion when Parliament returns on July 28 at the earliest. The last vote of no confidence was moved against former Premier Daniel Andrews in October 2020. If the motion is successful, Victorians would be forced to the polls early. But with the government holding a majority in the lower house, the motion is destined to fail. Stephanie Wackluick, State Parliament, Melbourne.
1: A 13-year-old Queensland boy charged with allegedly preparing to attack a school will remain in custody after his bail application was rejected. Lachlan Gray has more.
6: The boy appeared in the Maryborough Children's Court on Wednesday via video link and has been charged with two violent extremist offences. Police prosecutors claim the boy had written a manifesto, purchased black gloves and a mask online, possessed footage of the 2019 Christchurch massacre on his phone, and was preparing to attack students. Police were first alerted to the boy after being called to a Maryborough service station on May 28 to reports of a person with a knife. The teenager has been in custody since May 30. The matter is due to return to court in September. Lachlan Gray reports.
1: The Australian dollar is buying 70.1 US cents. This is Air News. A big comeback by Queensland in State of Origin Game 2 last night has set the stage for a Game 3 decider in Brisbane. Air News' Terry Daniel has the details.
7: Queensland has bounced back to defeat New South Wales 44-24 in front of a crowd of nearly 92,000 fans at the MCG. The Queensland Maroons put together an incredible second half to blow the New South Wales Blues off the park. Queensland captain Cameron Munster on 9, looking ahead already to State of Origin 3.
8: We were really good last game, just for that 60-minute period, then we fell asleep there that last 20 minutes. So they probably started better than us tonight, but I just like the way we dug deep and played our best footy at the back end of the game. So, yeah, going to decider in Brizzy and have a good Suncorp.
7: And that series decider in Brisbane on Wednesday, July 8. Terry Daniel, Air Sport.
1: England have begun their FIFA World Cup campaign with a 4-2 victory over Croatia in Dallas. Portugal were held to a 1-1 draw by the Democratic Republic of Congo. Today, Ghana take on Panama before Uzbekistan meet Colombia. In cricket, Australia have defeated Bangladesh by 9 wickets to maintain their perfect record after 2 matches at the Women's T20 World Cup. Georgia Vole finished unbeaten on 45 as the Aussies ran down the target with 63 balls to spare. India thrashed the Netherlands by 95 runs. And in tennis, Alex de Minaur is into the quarterfinals at the Queen's Club Championship with a 2-set win. Australian Independent Radio News. This is Air News Territory Edition. I'm Sean Bindley. The Albanese government has averted strike action by childcare workers with a 15% pay rise. Michael Packey reports.
9: More than 200,000 childcare workers will be given a pay rise from July, costing the budget $3.6 billion over the next 18 months. Unions forced the government into the move amid threats of a mass walkout. The 15% increase will help bridge the gap until a broader wage rise is implemented in 2029. Federal Education Minister Jason Clare says it's the right call and will help families with cost of living pressures.
10: It's not babysitting, it's early education. What happens here changes lives.
9: Childcare centres will only be able to access the government funding on condition they cap their fees. If they decide to charge higher fees, they'll still have to cover the cost of the pay rise without the assistance. Michael Packey reporting.
1: Territory Police and the Queensland Police Service have arrested six people after they were allegedly in possession of a commercial quantity of drugs. Darren McElhane reports.
11: Two men aged 23 and 33 returned from Queensland and were stopped by NT Police on the Stuart Highway near Katherine. NT Police dogs Rafa and Swift allegedly located half a kilogram of cocaine beneath the front passenger seat. A further search of an NT residence resulted in the seizure of an additional 125 grams of cocaine, drug supply items, and a luxury car valued at $100,000. Queensland police searched further properties, and this led to four more arrests after cocaine, ketamine, fentanyl, cash, and mobile phones were allegedly seized. Both NT and Queensland police were pleased that their gathered intelligence took dangerous drugs off the street. Darren McElhane, Air News.
1: A former parole officer has pleaded guilty to assisting an escaped parolee who'd been serving time for manslaughter more than a year after she was busted in bed with him at an Alice Springs hotel. 37-year-old Samantha Olampi pleaded guilty in the Alice Springs Supreme Court on Tuesday to a single count of attempting to pervert the course of justice. Her guilty plea comes a year and a half after she was first arrested at the McCure Resort in Alice Springs in bed with an escaped parolee who'd been sentenced for manslaughter. An overwhelming majority of surveyed Australians say they support a national testing program for prostate cancer. The survey also shows 3 in 5 respondents believe cost pressures, long wait times, and barriers to accessing a GP are preventing early diagnosis. The Prostate Cancer Foundation's Chief Executive Officer, Anne Savage, says it needs to be treated as a national health priority. A team of croc connoisseurs are snap-happy with a new set of headquarters, which has been opened on World Crocodile Day. More from Air News' Peter Jones.
12: Parks and wildlife rangers, who help ensure territorians and tourists can chase waterfalls and row happily down the stream throughout the year, are always kept busy in the Northern Territory. This year alone, the team has netted 167 ravenous reptiles in NT waterways and parks, including a 4.9-metre whopper from Wanky Falls in January. To better help support their vital work, the NT government has unveiled their new Palmerston facility for World Crocodile Day on June 17. Peter Jones, Air News.
1: In sport, Port Adelaide chairman David Koch admits it's frustrating his side can't quite seem to win the close games. The Power have lost 5 matches by 3 points or less in 2026, the first side to do so in 76 years. He says they're doing a lot right.
13: We're mixing up with the best of them, but we just can't get it over the line. And you look at our percentage, is pretty good. Third best defensive record in the league. It's just a couple of things have to click for us. So we live in hope.
1: This is Air News Northern Territory.
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1: Hello there, I'm Sean Bindley. The federal government is accusing Pauline Hanson of only having a plan for division, chaos and cuts. The One Nation leader used her inaugural speech to the National Press Club to outline several long-held positions, like abolishing climate policy and cutting migration. She also suggested Australia should be a monoculture and vowed a complete overhaul of industrial relations. Labor Minister Murray Watt says the ideas put forward by the minor party will make people's lives harder.
2: I lost count of the number of different targets she's got with her plan. She's coming after workers, she's coming after people who use childcare, she's coming after migrants, she's coming after the ABC. You know, you can't govern a country if all you're about is hating other people and taking other people on. You've actually got to have a plan to take the country forward.
1: The leaders of the US and Iran have officially signed a memorandum of understanding. The agreement has been scheduled to be signed in Switzerland, but officials have confirmed it's been endorsed early. The document reiterates Tehran's commitment to not produce or develop nuclear weapons. Speaking ahead of the signing, the US president warned he would resume strikes if Iran doesn't behave.
3: If I don't like it, if they don't behave, we'll go right back to dropping bombs right smack in the middle of their head. Okay, because they've misbehaved for 47 years.
1: The tourism industries welcomed the decision to ease restrictions on transiting through Middle Eastern hubs in Qatar and the UAE. Dean Long at the Australian Travel Industry Association says it'll open up travel to Europe, which has stalled recently.
4: We'll probably see more people travelling back through the Middle East, but for the most part, people will be paying a little bit less than what they were if they're choosing to go through Asia at the moment.
1: Nurses and midwives in South Australia are continuing their stop work action today. They walked off the job at Flinders this morning as part of their ongoing campaign for better wages and conditions. Treasurer Tom Koutsantonis says South Australia can't afford to award an increase dictated by those achieved by nurses interstate.
5: It turns into a question of whether you value them or not. And that's not what really we're talking about. We do value them. What I'm talking about here is, what is it we can afford? What is it people deserve to get? And how do we work out a way of making this sustainable so we can keep on employing more of these people to get the services that we want? There's got to be a balance.
1: Four teenagers have been charged as part of investigations into a spate of shootings in New South Wales. Dusty Fitzpatrick reports.
6: Task Force Falcon detectives began investigating after three separate public place shootings earlier this year. The first occurred in the Wollongong suburb of Kanahooka, where police were told a number of shots were fired towards a home. Two other attacks took place at Punchbowl and Greenacre in Sydney about 3 days later. No one was injured in any of the incidents. Two men aged 18 and 19 and two boys aged 16 and 17 have now been arrested and charged. Investigations are ongoing. Dusty Fitzpatrick, Sydney.
1: And the University of New South Wales has toppled the University of Melbourne as Australia's best. And News Lee Harrison explains.
7: Latest QS rankings are out, and in the race to impress potential international students, the University of New South Wales is rated 19th in the world, up 30 places on a decade ago. It's overtaken the University of Melbourne, which now sits at number 22. The University of Sydney is 28th, ANU 29th, and UTS 85th. The ratings are based on factors including academic and employer reputations, faculty-to-student ratio, and sustainability.
1: This is Air News.
7: Tennis and Alex de Minaur has continued his strong showing on grass overnight. Here's Sport's Paul Walsh reports.
8: The Aussie Demon has moved into the quarterfinals at the Queen's Club in London after a powerful display against the former top 10 player Denis Shapovalov, with the final scoreline being 6-4, 6-1. The tournament's top seed successfully employed his trademark court coverage as well as a willingness to attack the net when the opportunity presented.
9: Today I felt really sharp, right? I felt like I hit the ball well. I managed to be aggressive when I needed to.
8: Over in Nottingham, Chris O'Connell and Talia Gibson have both advanced to the final eight in the men's and women's draws, with O'Connell facing Benjamin Bonzi in the next round, while Gibson awaits the results of the McNally-Pliskova match. Paul Walsh for Air Sport.
7: The 2026 State of Origin series is heading to a decider in Brisbane after Queensland put on a second-half clinic to win Game 2 44-24 at the MCG. The Blues shot out of the blocks to take a 12-2 lead midway through the first half, but conceded six tries to the Maroons in the second 40. Queensland coach Billy Slater says the halftime team talk was all about belief.
10: Everyone has a role within our footy team, and when we get it right, we play some good footy, and we're hard to handle. So you know, that was the conversation at halftime, is getting our game right.
7: And Fremantle are back in action after their bye, taking on Geelong at Perth Stadium tonight. Australian Independent Radio News.
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The Catherine Club Friday. The party starts at 4 p.m. Happy hour. Meat raffles from 6. Badge and chocolate wheel draws throughout the night. Of course, daily lunch specials. Nightly dinner specials. I reckon the roast kicks on a Sunday. We've got a courtesy bus Thursday, Friday and Saturday. A huge children's play area. And you can watch the sports live on massive screens. Make it a family night out. The Catherine Club. 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

Hey, hey, heidi ho, aloha, aloha, aloha. Welcome on in. Once again, you have found this audio venue known as the Tiki Lounge Remix. We are the home of creative Sonic Exotica, and my name is Seth Jordan. I'm your host and DJ in this lounge. And every week, I bring you the very latest in global world music scene, digital beats, contemporary jazz, all that wonderful music that I find for you every week and share with you here in the program. And this is a very special week for the program because we're going to be flipping things around a little bit. Usually I play a lot of world stuff in the first hour, a fair bit of jazz in the second hour. Well, this week we're going to be playing more jazz in the first hour than usual. And in the second hour, we've got a very special interview with the great UK dub maestro himself, Mr. Adrian Sherwood, a great, great producer, runs On You Sound there, and he's going to be playing out here in both Sydney and Melbourne any second now. So we've got Adrian Sherwood as our very special guest, UK dub producer extraordinaire, in the second hour of the program. And in this first hour, we've got tracks from Athens in Greece, Tel Aviv in Israel, and more of that fine, fine Balkan dub from Slovenia that I played you last week. Plus new world jazz from a Nigerian pianist, and we farewell an absolute giant, or a colossus, if you will, of the American jazz scene who has just passed away. We'll be checking that out later on this hour, right here in the Tiki Lounge. And to kick things off, we are going to head to Greece and DJ Snatch from there. He's a fine, fine producer. He produces in all sorts of styles. And this is a new track from him called Coco Seco. DJ Snatch from Athens in Greece, starting us off for the Tiki Lounge Remix.

0: smooth and slow. They speak in honey.
1: Yeah, they speak in honey. That's the sound of Funk Camel from Tel Aviv in Israel. Modi Landsman is the fella's name behind that, and also the label Camel Riders Slow Riders that he puts together. He's been putting out a lot of tracks lately. Most of them are pretty good, and I like that one too. They Speak in Honey from Funk Camel. That's one word, and there's a K in there, no C. Funk Camel from Tel Aviv, from the new EP called Steel in Our Hands. And next up, we got a couple tracks from that album that I played you some sounds from last week here in the program, from Slovenia, the Balkan Dub System, which is put together by a fellow by the name of Ogiden Zekovic, I believe is the pronunciation of his name. He goes by the moniker of Egoless, and Balkan Dub System sounds pretty good to my ear. This first album came out just at the end of 2025, and here's a couple tracks from it. This first one's called Powder Keg, from Slovenia, the Balkan Dub System, right here in the lounge.
2: Here, Balkan confusion starts. Okay.

on a track called Gogoda. Once again, that's the Balkan Dub System, DJ Egoless at the controls there, from the album Balkan Dub System on Egoless's own self-named label. He's the one in charge. And you're in the Tiki Lounge Remix right here on community radio all around Australia and on podcast indeed all around the world on SoundCloud and Mixcloud. Nice to have your company. Want to move on to some jazz here now. And there's a fellow by the name of Digba Ogunbi. I'll spell that for you. The first name is D-I-G-B-A, Digba, and then O-G-U-N-B-I-Y-I. Ogunbi, I believe is the pronunciation. He's got his debut album out called Stay Still. He was born in Lagos in Nigeria, started playing drums in his local church choir at the age of 7, and then studied at the Peter King College of Music and Music Society of Nigeria before relocating to the United States in 2017 to further his own jazz studies. He's won a couple prizes already, and I can see why. The new album is called Stay Still. It's a self-production from Digba, and he's a very, very fine pianist, as well as a master of several other instruments as well, but piano is his main one. We're going to hear a couple tracks here. This first one is called A Peacemaker's Lot. Originally from Nigeria, now based in the East Coast of the USA, from the album Stay Still, this is Digba Ogunbi here in the Tiki Lounge.

And that's the title track, Stay Still, from Nigerian pianist Digba Ogunbiyi. Good stuff from him and his quartet, a rising star on the jazz scene, both from Africa and from the USA these days. Well, right now in the Tiki Lounge, we lost an absolute giant of jazz music this week with the death of the great saxophonist Sonny Rollins at the age of 95. And reading here from the Guardian's obituary, they said, one of the last stars of the bebop generation, Sonny Rollins was a genius of melodic invention and improvisation, working with Miles Davis, Thelonious Monk, John Coltrane, and others. His death was announced on his website with deep sorrow and profound love. No cause of death was given, but the statement said, the saxophone colossus, as he was known, died at his home in Woodstock, New York, on Monday afternoon. The statement quoted Rollins reflecting on death, I think when the creative person ends, he continues to the next existence. I'm a person who believes this life isn't the be-all and end-all of everything. A spiritual person doesn't feel like that. With more than 60 albums released from the late 1940s onwards, including collaborations with Davis, Monk, and Coltrane, Rollins certainly was one of the last living stars of that bebop generation who took jazz from a predominantly dance or ballad form into new territory. Rollins himself was a genius of melody whose bright, catchy lines, whether jazz standards or self-penned, would be unpicked, extended, and refashioned in improvised and sometimes epic solos. Saxophonist Branford Marsalis has called him the greatest improviser in the history of jazz, alongside Louis Armstrong. Barack Obama said Rollins had inspired him to take risks that I might not otherwise have taken. I won't read the whole obituary here. You can check that out online at The Guardian. But it says he earned a Lifetime Achievement Grammy Award in 2004, and after touring and performing throughout his life, retired in 2014 after being diagnosed with lung disease, pulmonary fibrosis. I went through a period of depression, he said in 2017. I was really low. I'd been on this life quest to try and fulfill my potential with music, and not being able to play anymore meant that I wasn't going to get a chance to do that. But eventually I came out of my depression when I realized that rather than being depressed, I should be grateful. I had an opportunity to live a life as a musician, which is what I always wanted to do. He once said that his aim was to reach a level when I will never cease to make progress. And even in 2013, just before his retirement, he was still arguing that he had much to do. People say, Sonny, take it easy. Lean back. Your place is secure. You're the great Sonny Rollins. You've got it made. I hear that and I think, well, screw Sonny Rollins. Where I want to go is beyond Sonny Rollins, way beyond. Let's hear some music from the man himself. This is a track called Tenor Madness from the 50s. The great, great, and now late, Sonny Rollins, right here in the Tiki Lounge.

Gentlemen, that's our show for tonight. That was Mr. Kamati Dinizulu. Kamati Dinizulu. How about my man Clifton Anderson on the bone? Clifton Anderson. That was Joe Carcello on the drums. Bob Crenshaw, bass. Bobby Broome, guitar. Yours truly, Sonny Rollins. We'll see you next time around. Cerritos, some kind of toast. Plain white bread, toast, Cerritos. All right, see you later.

You're listening to the sounds of Sonny Rollins on the track Don't Stop the Carnival. It was recorded back about 14 years ago, a couple years before he retired. Great to hear him play. Sonny Rollins has passed away at the age of 95 years old. And that's all we've got for this first hour of the Tiki Lounge. I hope you and your own good community station are sticking around for the second hour, because our very special guest in that second hour is UK dub producer extraordinaire, Mr. Adrian Sherwood from On You Sound label. He's 68 himself, but he's still going strong. He's coming out to perform in Sydney and in Melbourne right about now. Check him out online. And we'll be talking to him in the second hour of the program. Adrian Sherwood here in the Tiki Lounge Remix, leaving you with just a little bit more from Sonny Rollins.

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1: I'm Mark Dransfield. The federal government has wound back its tax changes amid widespread backlash from business groups. More from federal politics editor Michael Packey.
2: The Prime Minister and Treasurer have adjusted their tax legislation amid growing concern the proposed changes to capital gains, negative gearing and trusts would damage the economy. The government has announced almost 3 million businesses with a turnover of up to $10 million will still be eligible for the 50% CGT discount. There'll be extra concessions for start-up businesses, and a proposal to place a 30% tax on discretionary trusts will be scrapped. Anthony Albanese says he's listened to concerns after a consultation period.
3: We back Australian small businesses and the important role that they play.
2: National Senator Bridget McKenzie claims Labor only acted after sustained pressure to ditch the policies.
4: What you're seeing here is a catastrophic fail.
2: The revised legislation is expected to pass by the end of the month with help from the Greens. Michael Packey reporting.
1: The leaders of the United States and Iran have officially signed a memorandum of understanding. The agreement had been scheduled to be signed in Switzerland, but officials have confirmed it's been endorsed early. The document reiterates Tehran's commitment to not produce or develop nuclear weapons. Speaking ahead of the signing, US President Donald Trump warned he would resume strikes if Iran doesn't behave.
5: If I don't like it, if they don't behave, we'll go right back to dropping bombs right smack in the middle of their head. Okay, because they've misbehaved for 47 years.
1: Six people have been charged over an organised crime plot to import $100 million worth of drugs into Queensland. Following a three-week investigation, authorities seized nearly 200 kilograms of cocaine and 150 kilos of methamphetamine. Police say their investigation remains active and further arrests have not been ruled out. South Australian nurses are continuing their industrial campaign for a better pay offer from the state government, walking off the job at the Flinders Hospital for 24 hours from 7 a.m. Sean Bindley reports.
6: They want pay parity with nurses interstate, but the state government says comparing Adelaide with Sydney and Melbourne is not like for like. Elizabeth DeBars from the Nursing Federation says they want the government to respect their work and value.
7: Some of the members this morning at Flinders Medical Centre have literally been in tears over their feelings of being disrespected and the lack of respect afforded to them by the government in terms of an offer that does respect their value and what they bring to the community.
1: Air Health News and Chinese researchers say they've discovered a link between sunlight exposure and dementia risk. A study found an average daytime light dose above 1,000 lux, like a cloudy day, was associated with a 16% reduced risk of cognitive decline. Vodafone says it has now resolved an issue at one of its network hubs which caused this morning's outage. Vodafone's apologised for the inconvenience and recommends customers restart their devices to help restore the connections. Checking the Aussie share market, the All Ords is trading down 39 points at 91.45. One Australian dollar is buying 70.29 US cents. This is Air News. As rival AFL teams circle around Logan Morris, the two-time premiership forward is in no rush to re-sign with the Lions. Sarah Patterson reports.
8: There's been significant interest in Morris from rival clubs, including Tasmania. AFL.com.au reported this week that Morris has already garnered interest from Geelong, Melbourne, Collingwood and Carlton, as well as the newly minted Tassie side ahead of the 2027 AFL season. According to Morris's manager, the 21-year-old is biding his time and isn't keen to open talks on his contract situation at the Lions just yet. Sarah Patterson, S Sport.
1: Queensland are bringing the Origin Series home as a decider following an impressive win at the MCG. The Maroons came back at halftime to dominate over the Blues, 44-24. Fullback Kalen Ponga says they were working hard all week to secure the decider.
9: Yeah, it was. I think we earned a lot of that footy, though. We worked hard throughout the week. We had a great week prep. Yeah, and it's good to obviously play for 80 minutes and get the win.
1: And Australia trains behind closed doors today ahead of Saturday morning's World Cup clash with the US. American star Christian Pulisic remains in doubt as he battles a calf injury. This morning, England opened its campaign with a 4-2 win over Croatia. Portugal and Congo drew 1-1 and Ghana beat Panama 1-0. Australian Independent Radio News.
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1: The Catherine Club Friday, the party starts at 4 p.m. Happy hour, meat raffles from 6, badge and chocolate wheel draws throughout the night. 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I reckon the roast kicks on a Sunday. 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

Hello and welcome to another Jazz Hour. I'm Barry O'Sullivan with a program produced in the studios of 2MBS, Fine Music Sydney, and coming to across Australia via the Community Radio Network. For the best part of two decades, drummer Lawrence Pike has operated at the cutting edge of the electronic and jazz music worlds, releasing albums to critical acclaim and touring the world. Pike has produced and performed two acclaimed duo albums with the legendary jazz pianist Mike Nock and has recorded with the award-winning Australian singer-songwriter Sarah Blasco. He's a member of Warp Records alumni PVT, the electronic jazz trio Triosk, the UK's Sunwaves with Jack Wiley and Luke Abbott, and the radical improvisation quartet Believe, and the punk group Liars. As well as these collaborations, he's recorded five international solo albums, drawing on a musical value system that has been developed over the two decades. Lawrence's latest recording, titled Possible Utopias for Jazz Quintet, explores the language of improvisation within disciplines, with an emphasis on presence and experience through real-time composition. Lawrence Pike joins me as my special studio guest on this edition of A Jazz Hour. But before we meet him, let's hear some of his new music from his latest release.

0: Guardians of Memory is the name of the track, and it's from the latest release from Lawrence Pike, who plays the drums, percussion, synthesizer, piano, organ, electronics, and he also does the field recordings. Welcome to a Jazz Hour, Lawrence.
1: Barry, it's good to be here.
0: How do you do those things, so many things at once?
1: I don't know. That's the magic of it.
0: Well, tell me about what's your preference now. When did you actually start playing the drums?
1: I think I was about 10 years old when I started playing the drums. Yeah.
0: And where was that?
1: Quite close to here, actually. I grew up in Greenwich.
0: Oh, in Greenwich.
1: Just down the hill from where we are now.
0: Your first choice of instrument?
1: I felt just compelled. Probably from about the age of 9, I think it took me a good year of bugging my parents to let me get a drum kit or...
0: But you play the piano as well.
1: The piano is just more of a side hustle.
0: Oh.
1: It's something I've always just enjoyed
0: doing. A compositional tool.
1: Well, I just love the piano as an instrument. I've never had any formal training in it, though. It's just something...
0: Is that right? And the synthesizer, of course, you learn as you go, I suppose.
1: The synthesizer is kind of like its own instrument in that way.
0: I'm intrigued by the organ here.
1: I play Hammond organ on one of the tracks.
0: Oh,
1: yeah.
0: And tell us about this track, Guardians of Memory. That was Novak Manojlovic on the piano.
1: Yeah, I got Novak to play piano on that one. It was a little bit above my pay grade, that part. I just couldn't seem to get a good take of it, so I called in a professional.
0: He sets the bar very high.
1: Yeah, of course Novak did it in one take, so...
0: Really? The whole album? He's on how many tracks?
1: Just on that track.
0: On that track.
1: Yeah.
0: And on other tracks you collaborate with...
1: Ben Lerner plays saxophone on 3 pieces.
0: Mm-hmm.
1: There's also one track, a friend of mine who's an electronic musician who works under the name Nico. He's on track 2. He added a little bit of synthetic.
0: You might have to explain the title to our listeners.
1: The album title?
0: The album title.
1: The album's called Possible Utopias for Jazz Quintet. Well, it's a bit of a misnomer. Firstly, it's essentially a solo record. I basically play more or less everything on it. But I like the idea of giving it it's a little bit tongue-in-cheek. The four quintet idea was kind of making fun of almost the idea of being a formal composer in some way, because I think the way I make this music is kind of has no real connection to that concept. But also I like the idea that... for this album, that it's the title gives a sort of perceptive prompt for how to listen to it, and I wanted people to listen to it imagining it was a band record. So this notional idea of this kind of futuristic jazz ensemble, and you know, Possible Utopias was the initial title, and I added the 4 jazz quintet. But you know, I think music is a space and a way for us to build an idea of how we'd like the world to be. So I think that's an approach I've always taken to the music I make. So hopefully I try and build places of imagination for myself that I find interesting, exciting, and hopefully that's transferred to the listener.
0: So working as a solo artist, it's quite different to being a member of these five other bands that you're a member of. How do you approach your solo recordings, and where do they come from?
1: Where they come from I think... the most accurate way I could say where the music comes from is just from listening, really. I love listening to music, all sorts of music, and I think of music being more this kind of enigmatic thing that exists outside of myself and that I'm some way trying to bottle it. Yeah, I don't think about myself so much anymore.
0: How do you know when the genie's in the bottle, though?
1: I think when you're excited. I think there's a sense that something's happening, that I generally feel like if something is exciting but I don't know what it is, that's when I feel like something good is happening. And I think that's why the title Possible Utopias is also quite appropriate. I like the idea of things that are... I like the idea of the possible, you know, rather than knowing. I like sort of feeling a sense of discovery or uncovering some sense of... touching some sense of mystery in music, because I think that's what makes music really powerful generally. And I guess also this record is a bit of a... it's not about anything in particular, but I think it reflects this feeling I get that music is losing that essence in digital culture. Music is becoming more about branding and more about marketing than it is about mystery, and I think I'm trying to, I guess it's a statement of values in some way. This is what I think is important and what I'd like to try and remain close to, connected to.
0: Music's always been about branding and marketing, though. Even it's jazz
1: always,
0: music.
1: It's always played a part, but what I think what we're seeing now is that the platforms that allow us to distribute our music, particularly for a generation below me and younger, maybe even younger than that, are starting to kick back against this, but certainly I think the platforms of distribution that are available to most, particularly independent artists like myself, things like streaming services and things like Instagram, they corral everyone to perform in a certain way to suit their intentions. And that's not what music's about to me. I think that's quite dangerous. And I think it's having a really adverse effect on the music that's being created because people are putting the cart before the horse all the time now. And I think they're doing it unconsciously because particularly I feel for young musicians. I feel lucky to have spent my adolescence, you know, up until my adult years in a very analog world. But I think if you grow up in a digital world now, you're sort of indoctrinated into this idea that that's how you have to be if you want to have a career in music or if you want to, if that's how music works. But in my experience, that's not how music works. You know, music comes from a place of feeling and ideas and imagination, and it has nothing to do with how you sell it.
0: So you also said that music comes from other music that you listen to.
1: Yeah.
0: You're inspired by various artists, and one of those artists is Harold Budd.
1: Yeah.
0: Now, there's a lot of people that would not know who Harold Budd is. Enlighten them.
1: Harold Budd is an American composer, pianist.
0: Was, sorry.
1: Well, to me, music is kind of eternal. I feel like these people still exist.
0: He lives on through his music.
1: I guess he's probably best known for his collaborations with Brian Eno in the 70s. And they had a very, he has got a beautiful record called The Pearl.
0: On that obscure record label.
1: Yeah. For the program today, you asked me to select two or three pieces that sort of were directly connected to this this new album and that were inspired. Connected, you know, in some way. And the piece you were going to hear is from an album called The Pavilion of Dreams. And even though I was very well across Brian Eno's music, he's been a big inspiration for me for many years, and I was quite across Harold Budd's music. I'd never really encountered this album for some reason. And around the time I was making this, I was actually in London, and a friend of mine, I was staying with a friend, and he put this album on, and I was just stunned. I said, "What is this?" And he showed me the record, and immediately it was like, it became a very important part of my life.

0: from the album Pavilion of Dreams, the second album from the minimalist composer Harold Budd, produced by Brian Eno, and well, it was recorded in 1976 but not released until 1978 on Eno's label Obscure Records, like we mentioned before, and it's the music choice of my studio guest Lawrence Pike. A lot of things happening there, but not much happening.
1: Yeah. It's a very, I mean, we were talking about mystery before. That album is very much a mystery to me.
0: When you see the list of people on the album, on the marimba, percussion, piano, glockenspiel, celeste, harp, all those things, not much happened on that particular, even the voice I didn't hear on that track.
1: I think that you can hear a bit of Brian Eno singing in that one.
0: You reckon?
1: The rest of the album is, it goes all sorts of places. It's a very strange and unexpected and really mysterious record, and I think
0: Pavilion of Dreams,
1: and it sits very much outside any sense of kind of style or genre. It sort of exists on its own terms. I think that's one of the things I really love about it, and was probably one of the things that sort of influenced
0: now style and genres. You mentioned those dirty words.
1: Yeah,
0: I'm going to ask you a challenging question for you now. What genre and style does your latest recording fall into?
1: I don't think about the music in those terms. I know that's probably, am I cheating with that answer? I think part of the intention with this record was to make something that sits outside of those things, to try and sort of explore language of music rather than it needing to fit some sort of branded idea of style I think we were talking a little bit about this earlier, this sort of idea that sort of music existing in those terms now more than on its own terms. And I think, I guess it's a bit of a statement in that regard, you know, trying to make something that is a place that I think I wanted to try and make a record that felt was like, how would music work if it functioned in a different way outside of kind of it being a consumable product, you know?
0: And that's the possible utopia.
1: Yeah.
0: And Nightbird, the next track we're going to play, let's talk about that.
1: This one...
0: Introduce it.
1: This is a track 4, I think, on the album. I can't remember. I can't really say where this track came from. Yeah, I can't really remember.
0: Well, who features on this track?
1: It's just me, I think, on this one, yeah.
0: Okay, let's have a listen.

0: You're listening to a Jazz Hour coming to you across Australia from the studios of 2MBS Fine Music Sydney. I'm Barry O'Sullivan. Where my studio guest is Lawrence Pike, the drummer on that last track called Night Bird, and it's from his album Possible Utopias for Jazz Quintet. I almost said the Pavilion of Dreams, but...
1: Can't take credit for that.
0: And, of course, making a recording is a pavilion of dreams, isn't it, really?
1: Well, that's essentially it.
0: Tell me some of the challenges that you've come across as an artist in bringing out another solo record.
1: Well, it's hard to cut through the noise these days. There's a lot of information that everyone's contending with at all times. I think I really love music. I love making albums. I love the idea of albums, and I like the culture around albums. I think they're really valuable, and they still have a really strong role to play in our culture, and I still believe it is the way to experience music.
0: Whereas the trend today is like just to release a track.
1: Well, we live in a very pointillistic world now, where it's just lots of quick bursts of information constantly and not much connecting them. And I think the power of an album is you can build a little world for yourself and other people to live in that sits outside of time, and people can linger in that space and have an experience. And they're the things that matter to me. So I still really hold value in making them, and it's making albums is a really integral part of my musical practice.
0: Your profession, basically, because a lot of people don't make albums; they just make single recordings these days. But the idea of getting several tracks together and in a compilation under a banner called Jazz Utopia for a Jazz Quintet is your bag. Mm. But you also perform individually with other groups. So how do you find your single voice? How do you find your recording voice for the solo albums after performing in such a variety of music?
1: I mean, it's a very loaded question. How does a musician find their voice? Just doing the work, I think. Just continuing to do the work day to day. For me now, it's very much a process of, like I was saying before, listening, but also just being with the instrument every day, continuing to sort of tune my physical body and my senses to what is required of me for the music. I don't know how else to explain it.
0: But does it come at the same time as you're performing with Sun Waves, and when you're performing with Believe and things like that?
1: Yeah.
0: You're still thinking about the solo album.
1: I don't compartmentalize them so much anymore.
0: Oh, okay.
1: Because it's just, to me, it's all the same river. And the solo albums is a means to kind of process the world in a way on my own, as opposed to doing it with a group of people. So,
0: and listening to other people's music, which we shall do now. Your second choice is from Ornette Coleman and Virgin Beauty, which is often quite exciting but a little bit messy at times, isn't it, this album?
1: It's another strange record which I discovered. I mean, I'm a big fan of Ornette, but this is one of his late 80s records, 1988, and with Primetime, who I think as a band probably still haven't had their moment. The music is...
0: Because his son's in that band, isn't he?
1: I think at various points, yeah.
0: Donardo.
1: Similarly with my approach to music, I think this music is something quite other. I think it exists outside of a sense of style or any sort of... When I first heard this album, I was like, I don't know what this music is, and that's why I was really excited about it.
0: Yeah. And it sold so well. It did so well on the Billboard charts.
1: Really?
0: Yeah. And because of... Jerry Garcia.
1: Of course. Grateful Dead.
0: All the Deadheads.
1: Yeah. Which in itself is a bizarre addition to this record. I mean, Jerry Garcia played guitar on two or three tracks. But
0: we'll tell our listeners who he is, just in case they don't know. Jerry Garcia.
1: Oh, from the Grateful Dead.
0: Yeah.
1: But the title track is the one I've chosen, Virgin Beauty. I think it's just exquisite. There's something so otherworldly about this track.
0: Yeah, it's something you've got to really kind of have several listens of, I think.
1: Yes, well, it sounds like there's several pieces happening at once.

0: music from Virgin Beauty, the Ornette Coleman album of the same name. That was the title track, Virgin Beauty, the choice of Lawrence Pike, my studio guest. And I think he was on the alto, would you say there? Perhaps? Or
1: oh, yeah.
0: The alto, sure. And probably the electric bassists, Al McDowell and Chris Walker, were there. A little bit of drumming from Donato Coleman on the keyboards there a little bit. An interesting recording. Get a hold of it if you can. Reach number 2 position on the Billboard Jazz Chart and sold more in its first year of release than any previous Ornette Coleman record. So that's a reason in itself to have a listen
1: to
0: it.
1: It's a possible utopia right there, if you ask me.
0: Possible utopia staring us right in the eyes. Let's play Midjourney. Do you want to talk about Midjourney and explain it to us, or shall we just play it?
1: I think we should just play it.

0: There we heard Midjourney from Possible Utopias for the Jazz Quintet, or for Jazz Quintet. And if you'd like to hear more from that album, you can do so because it has been released on...
1: It is on Bandcamp. It's released by a Spanish label called Belmat.
0: Belmat, yes, an interesting label, isn't it?
1: Yeah, it's my first release with them. They've only been around for 5-6 years, but they do wonderful, wonderful stuff. And this record felt like it would be... they'd be a great home for it. So I'm very pleased that they were into it.
0: Mm. And how did you go about getting on that label?
1: I think when I'd sort of finished the record, I was sort of interested in working with someone new, and I basically sent it to less than a handful of people that I thought it would be appropriate for, really, based on my listening, you know, like based on things that I liked and felt like it would be at home. So, yeah, fortunately they were quick to respond and jump on it.
0: Yeah, which is great, isn't it, to have that international label working for you. And a label that's quite into the type of music that you produce, I would imagine, looking at some of the other artists. Probably the best format to buy it is...
1: I mean, it looks and sounds amazing. The LP sounds amazing. If you're into vinyl, it's probably actually, I think, one of the best sounding pressings of anything I've ever put out, actually. Right. I'm really very pleased with how it sounds. It's also on CD. I'm not... format.
0: I have you can buy the digital copy as well.
1: Yeah, I have no prejudice for formats, but I love them all. I think
0: they're a bit like genres in your book, aren't they? Genres.
1: I think the CDs
0: genres and formats are not in his language.
1: I love CD as well. So yeah, CD, yeah. LP, digital. However you want to listen is okay with me.
0: Okay, let's have a listen to your next music choice, which is from a drummer. There are not a lot of drummer composers, are there, in the world, apart from your dear self and Paul Motion.
1: Yeah, I love Paul Motion's writing.
0: And Dave King.
1: I wanted to choose Paul because I think conceptually the way he plays the drums, I really love. You know, it's quite painterly, and I sort of in the last few years seem to be moving away from the idea of drums working in this kind of functional way where they sort of play a beat. Playing beats is not something I seem to be really interested in, but. Paul has this amazing kind of expressionist kind of approach to way, you know, he plays in these sort of broad strokes, I think really colour the music in interesting ways. And there's this great sense of play and freedom, you know, with his music, which I really love. Also, he kind of writes and plays in these kind of cycles. He doesn't play in these sort of strict patterns.
0: Yeah.
1: I like the way sort of
0: doesn't keep to strict timekeeping duties.
1: Well, it's like ideas can kind of overlap and coalesce in really interesting ways. And I think, you know, rhythmically and structurally, that's kind of how I think about things as well. So,
0: and this is called The Sound of Love, this album, and it's recorded at the Village Vanguard in 1995
1: as well. So,
0: and this is called The Sound of Love, this album, and it's recorded at the Village Vanguard in 1995.

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1: I'm Mark Dransfield. The Federal Opposition wants the government to completely scrap changes to capital gains, negative gearing and trusts. The government's made some changes to its proposed legislation. Businesses with a turnover of up to $10 million will still be able to access the 50% CGT discount, while startups will be given greater concessions. But Liberal leader Angus Taylor says it's not good enough.
2: And if you even look at some of these carve-outs, what they're essentially saying is we're going to punish you if your business gets bigger. We want small businesses to grow. That's where employment comes from. That's where rising incomes come from. That's where hope and aspiration comes from for this country.
1: The government's also decided to scrap its proposed 30% tax on discretionary trusts. Detectives have dismantled a major drug smuggling operation after seizing millions of dollars of drugs off the Queensland coast. Miranda Workman reports.
3: Officers say they found 40 kilograms of cocaine floating in the water near a boat ramp at Midge Point in North Queensland in May, sparking a major police operation. Investigators say the drugs came from a larger ship moored offshore called MV Wealth, which were then transferred to smaller boats before being taken on shore. The large vessel has been detained in the Solomon Islands. In total, police have allegedly seized almost 180 kilograms of cocaine and almost 150 kilograms of methamphetamine, estimated to be worth around $100 million. Five people from Queensland and one from New South Wales have been charged. Miranda Workman reporting.
1: A Perth man convicted of murdering his mother to fund his lavish lifestyle with her insurance policy payout has secured a date for an appeal. 30-year-old Andre Ribello last year was sentenced to life behind bars for killing Colleen Ribello in 2020. Her body was found in her home by another of her sons and her cause of death was never determined. The appeal trial is expected to take up to 2 days in September. A man's been arrested for firearm offences in Adelaide. Police attended a property for an unrelated matter, but a search turned up three folding handguns, one 3D printed handgun and 3D printed firearm components, including slides, frames and springs. A 44-year-old man is facing court on varying firearm charges. The University of New South Wales has toppled the University of Melbourne as the best in Australia. More from Lee Harrison.
4: Latest QS rankings are out, and in the race to impress potential international students, the University of New South Wales is rated 19th in the world, up 30 places on a decade ago. It's overtaken the University of Melbourne, which now sits at number 22. The University of Sydney is 28th, ANU 29th, and UTS 85th. The ratings are based on factors including academic and employer reputations, faculty-to-student ratio, and sustainability. MIT and Boston's retained the world's top spot for the 15th year in a row, followed by Imperial College in London and Stanford in California. Lee Harrison, Air News.
1: And Chinese researchers say they've discovered a link between sunlight exposure and dementia risk. A study found an average daytime light dose above 1,000 lux, like a cloudy day, was associated with a 16% reduced risk of cognitive decline. This is Air News. Geelong will be without Bailey Smith for tonight's clash with Fremantle. The star midfielder's out with illness. Tom Stewart and Grian Myers are also missing. Carlton defender Jacob Wittering won't play in Saturday's clash with the Giants as he recovers from a calf injury. Interim coach Josh Fraser says they didn't want to rush him back as the Blues look for 5 wins in a row.
5: Yeah, he's progressing well. We expect him to train fully today, train next week and be available. We want to take a really considered approach with these players to make sure that we're setting them up to return in the best form they can.
1: NRL and Victor Radley and Katoni Staggs have both been fined following the Blues' 44-24 loss to the Maroons in Origin 2. Radley fined 7% of his match fee for dangerous contact, Staggs 13% for a careless high tackle on Kalen Ponga. And Alex de Minaur is into the quarterfinals of the Queen's Club Championship with a 2-set win over Denis Shapovalov. The world number 6 says he's starting to move better as Wimbledon draws nearer.
6: Today, having a match under my belt, I thought was exactly what I need, and I felt comfortable, I felt sharp and kind of playing the type of tennis that I know I can play on these types of courts, which, can make me dangerous.
1: And Harry Kane scored twice for England as it defeated Croatia 4-2 in Group L of the FIFA World Cup 2026. Australian Independent Radio News.
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1: Yo, yo, yo, what's up, my boys and girls? 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

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Wardell Refrigerators, the cooler choice. 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
1: Hello there, I'm Terry Daniel. Australia's migration rate has fallen to its lowest level since the pandemic. Federal politics reporter Nelson Scott has more details.
2: Bureau of Statistics data show 301,000 people arrived here from overseas last year, the smallest amount since 2022. The latest figure is down about 5,000 from 2024 and is roughly half the COVID peak migration levels. The federal government has welcomed the drop-off, claiming more reductions can be expected in coming years. The opposition argues the decrease is not enough to quell community concerns about high immigration. Separate statistics, which include deaths and births, show Australia's population grew by 1.5% in 2025. Nelson Scott, Canberra.
1: Meanwhile, business groups have cautiously welcomed Labor's tax retreat, but argue the changes should have gone much further. The Albanese government will allow businesses with a turnover of up to $10 million to access the 50% capital gains tax discount. Startups will be given extra concessions, and the proposed 30% tax on discretionary trusts has been scrapped. Small Business Council Chief Executive Skye Capuccio says it's a step in the right direction.
3: One of the things we really did need to see is a contemporisation of the small business CGT concessions. And what we've seen today is that the government has announced that they will contemporise and increase those thresholds for one of the four concessions.
1: The federal opposition claims the One Nation leader has not produced a credible plan to govern the country. Pauline Hanson has used a key address to detail policies across immigration, climate and restoring national identity. The Queensland Senator's speech comes as her party consistently polls ahead of Labor and the Coalition. But Liberal leader Angus Taylor agrees her agenda is not realistic.
4: The problem with what we heard yesterday is it's not a credible plan. I mean, we hear a lot of stuff, but where's the credible plan? I understand people are angry. But what we need in a response to that is a credible plan.
1: For nearly 4 years, Victoria's crime rate has continued to climb, but new data released shows a glimmer of hope for Victorians living in fear. The overall crime rate for the 12 months to March has dropped slightly by 0.2%, with youth crime falling for the first time since the COVID pandemic. But Police Minister Anthony Carbines admits there does remain one single concerning statistic.
5: The volume of retail theft is really challenging, and it's good it's being reported. We need to understand where those crimes are occurring, but the volume is significant. Some would say that's related to cost of living challenges, but ultimately there are a lot of people doing it hard who aren't breaking the law.
1: Australia's National Bowel Cancer Screening Program is being praised for saving lives. Mark Dransfield has more.
6: The screening program has helped halve bowel cancer death rates over the past 20 years. However, data shows only 42% of the 6 million people invited to use the free home testing kits took part over a two-year period. The Institute of Health and Welfare's Moira Hewitt says they want that number to be higher.
7: If you receive a bowel cancer screening kit, please complete it. It's free, it's simple to do at home, and it's one of the most effective ways to detect or prevent bowel cancer earlier. Regular screening every 2 years can save lives.
1: This is Air News. NRL and Blues coach Laurie Daly is sidestepping questions about changes to his side for next month's State of Origin decider. There are calls for mass sackings after a second-half surrender to the Maroons at the MCG. Daly says he'll let the dust settle first.
8: Oh, I think you just got to look at everything. You know, they're a good bunch of lads. They're as disappointed as anyone. They feel like, you know, they just feel like they could have done better. We're going to be better. We will be better. In New South Wales, yep, we know they're disappointed, but, you know, there's one more game to go.
1: In other NRL news, the Dolphins will wear the brunt of a frustrated Appy Corrissau in their round 16 clash with the West Tigers. The star hooker was left on the bench by New South Wales during Queensland's Game 2 State of Origin win. Tigers coach Benji Marshall says he'll now definitely start on Saturday afternoon.
9: To be honest, we were probably expecting Appy to play last night, so we planned a little bit differently, but now that he didn't play, he'll be right to play for us, so we'll just play by
1: ear. AFL West Coast Eagles star Tom McCarthy says while the team are improving, the results need to follow. The Eagles had a heartbreaking one-point loss to North Melbourne in front of a home crowd on Saturday. The injured defender says they should have won.
10: Minnie was quite upset with how obviously the game finished, knowing we dominated the last quarter, but he said the process we've got going is right, just the outcomes aren't quite getting there, but we should be happy with how we're playing, but not happy with the outcomes in a way, I guess.
1: The West Coast Eagles are currently on a bye and will face Carlton in Melbourne next round. The Fremantle Dockers play the Geelong Cats tonight at the Perth Stadium. It's first against third. Australian Independent Radio News.
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1: The Catherine Club Friday. The party starts at 4 p.m. Happy hour. Meat raffles from 6. Badge and chocolate wheel draws throughout the night. Of course, daily lunch specials. Nightly dinner specials. I reckon the roast kicks on a Sunday. We've got a courtesy bus Thursday, Friday and Saturday. A huge children's play area. And you can watch the sports live on massive screens. Make it a family night out. The Catherine Club. 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
1: Hello there, I'm Terry Daniel. The Prime Minister has described a protest stunt at the National Press Club as counterproductive. A banner was unfurled during One Nation leader Pauline Hanson's speech, alleging she voted against a pay rise for low-income workers. Activist group GetUp has claimed responsibility for the act and police are investigating the matter. Anthony Albanese says there should be civility in political debate.
2: These actions can be counterproductive, and one of the things that I've said consistently is that we need to turn the temperature down. I think that people should be allowed to go to the National Press Club with whatever views people have.
1: Victorian opposition leader Jess Wilson has defended her decision to move a vote of no confidence in the Victorian Premier, with the move being slammed as nothing more than a political stunt. Stephanie Wacklewick reports.
3: As the state's politicians mark their last sitting day before the midwinter break, opposition leader Jess Wilson denies she's wasting Parliament's time by moving a vote of no confidence in the Premier and her ministers, Jacinta Allen firing back.
4: This is a legitimate use of the parliamentary process.
5: Her claims about being focused on women in the workforce, she's more about petty politics.
3: MPs will debate and vote on the motion when Parliament returns at the end of July. If the motion is successful, Victorians would be forced to the polls early, but with the government holding a majority in the lower house, the vote is set to fail. Ms. Wilson says Jacinta Allen's own MPs are growing frustrated with their leader, but she's conceded the motion is unlikely to succeed. Labour MPs Steve Demopoulos and Marianne Thomas say the Premier has their full support.
6: An absolute ridiculous stunt.
7: Stunt, gimmick, waste of time.
3: Stephanie Wacklewick, State Parliament, Melbourne.
1: The New South Wales State Treasurer is promising next week's budget will include funding to fix the Great Western Highway, but won't confirm any additional assistance for local communities. The key road has been closed at Victoria Pass for more than 3 months. Local councils and business owners have criticised a previously announced $3.5 million package as pathetic and a pittance compared to the disruption the closure has caused. Daniel Mookey says he's willing to speak with business owners, insisting if the government can do more, they will.
8: So that there could be some further grants?
9: We're going to be pretty pragmatic about this one. We're going to see what we can do, where we can do it, but our priority is to get the road fixed.
1: South Australian nurses' rolling strikes have continued, with staff walking off the job at Flinders Medical Centre in Adelaide for 24 hours. They're seeking pay parity with colleagues interstate, but the South Australian state government says agreeing to the Nursing Federation's terms would cripple the budget. The Federation's Elizabeth DeBars says they've taken the action with extreme reluctance.
10: We do ask for the community's understanding and support during this very difficult time. We support the community. We need the community support for us, because if you don't have the nurses and midwives to serve the community, ultimately everyone suffers.
1: Briefly in other news, all Vodafone network services have been fully restored following an outage. The disruption was caused by a power issue at one of the network hubs. The network says the incident is under review. Finally, to the Australian share market, the All Ords has closed down 59 points at 91.26. One Australian dollar was buying 70.54 US cents. This is Air News. AFL and Western Bulldogs coach Luke Beveridge says it would be an exciting adventure if his club were to play in India. Bulldogs CEO Amit Bains leads the push for the league to stage a match for premiership points in the world's most populous country. However, Beveridge says it would present a huge performance challenge.
11: Yeah, I reckon you'd have to time it maybe before a bye. You know, when you think about the Indian passion for cricket and then the groundswell of attention that's coming towards our game, they've got the grounds to be able to pull it off too. It'd be pretty exciting.
1: NRL and the West Tigers are the beneficiaries of Appy Corrissau's snubbing from Blues coach Laurie Daly. The crafty number nine was left stranded on the bench at the MCG as the Maroons levelled the Origin series in commanding fashion. Tigers coach Benji Marshall says Corrissau is now a definite starter against the Dolphins on Saturday.
12: To be honest, we were probably expecting Appy to play last night, so we planned a little bit differently, but now that he didn't play, he'll be right to play for us, so we'll just play for you.
1: The State of Origin theme continues tonight with an interstate under-19s women's and men's doubleheader at North Sydney Oval. Aussie golfer Adam Scott will make his 100th consecutive appearance at a major tonight when he tees off at the US Open. Australian Independent Radio News.
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I'm a hunter, me brother Lee Bush, black baller. 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
7: 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And we are from the band that is Roy McConkie.
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1: 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Fuel up, grab a bite, and keep moving on the corner of Temple Terrace and Roy Stonier Avenue.

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1: Hello there, I'm Terry Daniel. Australia's migration rate has fallen to its lowest level since the pandemic. Federal politics reporter Nelson Scott has more details.
2: Bureau of Statistics data show 301,000 people arrived here from overseas last year, the smallest amount since 2022. The latest figure is down about 5,000 from 2024 and is roughly half the COVID peak migration levels. The federal government has welcomed the drop-off, claiming more reductions can be expected in coming years. The opposition argues the decrease is not enough to quell community concerns about high immigration. Separate statistics, which include deaths and births, show Australia's population grew by 1.5% in 2025. Nelson Scott, Canberra.
1: Meanwhile, business groups have cautiously welcomed Labor's tax retreat, but argue the changes should have gone much further. The Albanese government will allow businesses with a turnover of up to $10 million to access the 50% capital gains tax discount. Startups will be given extra concessions, and the proposed 30% tax on discretionary trusts has been scrapped. Small Business Council Chief Executive Skye Capuccio says it's a step in the right direction.
3: One of the things we really did need to see is a contemporisation of the small business CGT concessions. And what we've seen today is that the government has announced that they will contemporise and increase those thresholds for one of the four concessions.
1: The federal opposition claims the One Nation leader has not produced a credible plan to govern the country. Pauline Hanson has used a key address to detail policies across immigration, climate and restoring national identity. The Queensland Senator's speech comes as her party consistently polls ahead of Labor and the Coalition. But Liberal leader Angus Taylor agrees her agenda is not realistic.
4: The problem with what we heard yesterday is it's not a credible plan. I mean, we hear a lot of stuff, but where's the credible plan? I understand people are angry. But what we need in a response to that is a credible plan.
1: For nearly 4 years, Victoria's crime rate has continued to climb, but new data released shows a glimmer of hope for Victorians living in fear. The overall crime rate for the 12 months to March has dropped slightly by 0.2%, with youth crime falling for the first time since the COVID pandemic. But Police Minister Anthony Carbines admits there does remain one single concerning statistic.
5: The volume of retail theft is really challenging, and it's good it's being reported. We need to understand where those crimes are occurring, but the volume is significant. Some would say that's related to cost of living challenges, but ultimately there are a lot of people doing it hard who aren't breaking the law.
1: Australia's National Bowel Cancer Screening Program is being praised for saving lives. Mark Dransfield has more.
6: The screening program has helped halve bowel cancer death rates over the past 20 years. However, data shows only 42% of the 6 million people invited to use the free home testing kits took part over a two-year period. The Institute of Health and Welfare's Moira Hewitt says they want that number to be higher.
7: If you receive a bowel cancer screening kit, please complete it. It's free, it's simple to do at home, and it's one of the most effective ways to detect or prevent bowel cancer earlier. Regular screening every 2 years can save lives.
1: This is Air News. AFL and Western Bulldogs coach Luke Beveridge says it would be an exciting adventure if his club were to play in India. Bulldogs CEO Amit Bains leads the push for the league to stage a match for premiership points in the world's most populous country. However, Beveridge says it would present a huge performance challenge.
8: Yeah, I reckon you'd have to time it, maybe before a bye. You know, when you think about the Indian passion for cricket and then the groundswell of attention that's coming towards our game, they've got the grounds to be able to pull it off too. It'd be pretty exciting.
1: NRL and the West Tigers are the beneficiaries of Appy Curacao's snubbing from Blues coach Laurie Daly. The crafty number nine was left stranded on the bench at the MCG as the Maroons levelled the Origin series in commanding fashion. Tigers coach Benji Marshall says Curacao is now a definite starter against the Dolphins on Saturday.
9: To be honest, we were probably expecting Appy to play last night, so we planned a little bit differently, but now that he didn't play, he'll be right to play for us, so we'll just play by you.
1: The State of Origin theme continues tonight with an interstate under-19s women's and men's doubleheader at North Sydney Oval. Aussie golfer Adam Scott will make his 100th consecutive appearance at a major tonight when he tees off at the US Open. Australian Independent Radio News.
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G'day, Dr. Carl here, talking to you on Katherine Community Radio 101.3, saying this is where you get your mind blown. Enjoy.

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Keep that dial exactly where it is. You've got no need to move on.

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0: Yo, Manmak. My name is Andrew Gurui.
1: Kata Pramunungur.
0: And we here in
1: Woodford
0: For festival. And
1: shout out to the Captain Radio. Yo,
0: tapir.
2: It's 5:24.

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Probably tell him about that hill we topped 10 miles back. Or tell him how he missed a gear in that Volkswagen bus full of hippies. Passed his lock, I was sitting up on Jack's. Or how you missed that curve over on 66. 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
1: You know, no matter how different we dress or look or talk, we all have a lot of things in common. 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

Well, I was sitting in a coffee shop having a cup to pass the time, swapping rodeo stories with this old cowboy friend of mine. When some motorcycle riders started snickering in the back, started poking fun at my friend's hat. One old boy said, "Hey, Tex, where'd you park your horse?" My friend just pulled his hat down low, but they couldn't be ignored. One husky fella said,

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It looks like we've

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The ending that won't go away. And this looks like

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1: Good morning, I'm Lee Harrison. The startup sector claims Labor's tax carve-outs are confusing and complicated. Nelson Scott reports.
2: The government has listed tech startups as among the groups exempt from its changes to the capital gains tax discount. But the government has listed tech startups as among the groups exempt from its changes to the capital gains tax discount.

0: SADA Performs will continue until next month. Nelson Scott, Canberra.
1: An audit into the Snowy 2.0 project has found it'll likely be hit by further cost and timeline blowouts. The projected cost of the development has ballooned to $12 billion, six times the original estimate. Industry authorities and retailers are growing increasingly worried about the threat of illicit alcohol. A National Drug Research Institute study found black market booze is available in 30% of Victorian bottle shops. Master Grocers Association Chief Executive Martin Sterling says alcohol could go the same way as tobacco.
2: We've got a product that is highly regulated but also highly taxed. And when you couple that with very lackluster enforcement, then organised crime moves in. That's what they did with tobacco.
1: Dockers and Crows AFL legend Tony Modra has been flown to an Adelaide hospital with life-threatening injuries after a freak truck accident in poor weather conditions. On his retirement, the 57-year-old took up cattle farming with his wife and two children on the outskirts of Victor Harbour. Police say his condition appears to have improved. Premier Peter Malinauskas, former MP Alexander Downer and Federal Trade Minister Don Farrell have all wished Modra well, as has Fremantle coach Justin Longmuir.
3: It's pretty fresh for me, like it is for everyone. Yeah, obviously a big part of the Freo family. All I can say is I wish him and his family well. Hopefully he can pull through. I'm thinking of him, we're all thinking of him and his family, and yeah, thoughts are with him.
1: Researchers have developed hand gloves that let people use physical sensations to understand data. The prototype, developed by Adelaide University, relies on tiny heating elements wrapped around the fingers to create a wearable data display. Dr. Adam Drogmuller says instead of visualising data through charts, it creates a sensory experience for the user.
4: By conveying it through a glove, someone else can wear it to actually feel their experiences, and the idea is to help promote empathy and understanding.
1: And Ukraine has launched its largest drone attack on Moscow since the war began, striking a major oil refinery in the capital's south. Russian air defences reportedly intercepted nearly 200 drones, but several breached the perimeter to hit the facility. The refinery supplies over a third of the region's fuel. This is Air News. Tennis, and two more Aussies have progressed on the grass in the UK. Paul Walsh reports.
5: Rinki Hijikata has joined fellow Australian Alex de Minaur in the quarterfinals of the Queen's Tournament in London after a come-from-behind victory over the world number 12 Yuri Lehechka, 4-6, 7-5, 7-6. Last year's men's doubles finalist at Wimbledon again showed his preference for grass as he worked Lehechka around all parts of the court, securing the points that really counted. In Nottingham, Chris O'Connell booked his place in the final four after his straight sets victory over the number 2 seed Benjamin Bonzi, 6-4, 6-4, and will now meet the qualifier Remy Bertola from Switzerland for a place in the final. Paul Walsh for Air Sport.
1: Fremantle has enhanced its status as AFL Premiership favourites after last night's 9-point win over Geelong. Trailing by 28 points earlier in the night, the Dockers shook off a slow start, storming back with 8 goals to Geelong's 5 in the second half. Cats coach Chris Scott, looking at the positives, impressed with 21-year-old Connor O'Sullivan's performance.
6: He's a young, developing player who looks like a developed player. A real challenge for young key defenders because it's literally guys coming out of a junior competition having never played against men. And before you know it, you're playing mature men. And Connor just, he looks like a special player to me already.
1: And in the NRL, Blues back rower Dylan Lucas is set to back up for Newcastle tonight when they kick off round 16 against the Dragons. Australian Independent Radio News.
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Keep that dial exactly where it is. 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
1: 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Here's that number again. 0429 722 873. 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

0: Time now for the Australian Independent Radio News, brought to you by the Katherine Country Club.
1: Good morning, I'm Lee Harrison. The Federal Treasurer is defending the concessions on capital gains tax amid claims they're too confusing. Some in the tech sector argue the requirements for the new carve-outs are convoluted and don't contain a clear definition of what qualifies as a startup. But Jim Chalmers says consultation is ongoing and there has also been support for the changes.
2: Well, there's never going to be a unanimous view about economic reform and particularly about tax reform. We acknowledge that, but the Tech Council welcomed the steps that we put out yesterday. The definition of startup is part of that consultation paper. It's about whether there's innovation, how long the shares are held for.
1: People will be able to reject and appeal funding decisions made by the government's new aged care algorithm, dubbed RoboDebt 2.0. The aged care minister has backed down and says human decision making will be allowed to override the algorithm. AFL legend Tony Modder is fighting for life after his cattle truck slammed into a tree near Victor Harbour in South Australia. Reporter Tom Wren is in Adelaide.
3: We know that he's currently at the Flinders Medical Centre. He was airlifted there last night, just after 5 o'clock after this incident happened. His condition is critical and the impact is profound. He's, I think, fair to say, had the greatest impact of any footballer we've had in the AFL. Everyone is just pulling for him at the moment. The entire football community is in shock. We are hoping that the condition improves, but we are waiting to hear from medical authorities.
1: The CFMEU is being likened to mafia-style organised crime as more evidence is handed down in a Queensland Commission of Inquiry. The state's construction industry could face sweeping anti-racketeering reforms. It comes as a number of experts determined the organisation displayed many hallmarks of an organised crime group. A man is due to face court charged over an assault at a nursing home in Sydney's southwest. With more on that story, Dusty Fitzpatrick.
4: Police were called to the aged care facility at Hammondville after receiving reports of an assault. An 87-year-old man was treated for head and facial injuries. He's in a serious condition in hospital. A 69-year-old man was later arrested at the facility and charged with assault. He was later taken to Liverpool Hospital where he remains A 69-year-old man was later arrested at the facility and charged with assault. He was later taken to Liverpool Hospital where he remains under

0: Fremantle have beaten third place Geelong by 9 points. It's only round 15, but Docker Andrew Brayshaw has told Fox Footy it felt like a finals match.
1: I mean, yeah, amazing. 55,000 here at Optus, and the pressure was unreal. Like, the crowd was so special, and to get a win like that in front of them is, really good feeling.
0: Gold Coast admit they're under pressure to deliver ahead of tonight's round 15 clash with Hawthorn. The Suns have slipped to ninth on the AFL ladder after three straight losses, but veteran Sam Collins says they're ready to turn things around.
2: We're hanging out for a win. We really want to win. The players want to win. We understand that it's on us to play the type of football that justifies getting 4 points on the weekend. We've got Hawthorn this weekend, and it's going to be another big challenge for us, but we're not playing our best footy right now and would like to be playing better.
0: Blues coach Laurie Daly is sidestepping questions about changes to his side for next month's State of Origin decider. There are calls for mass sackings after a second-half surrender to the Maroons at the MCG. Daly says he'll let the dust settle first.
3: Oh, I think you just got to look at everything. You know, they're a good bunch of lads. They're as disappointed as anyone. They feel like, you know, they just feel like they could have done better. We've got to be better. We will be better. In New South Wales, yep, we know they're disappointed, but, you know, there's one more game to go.
0: Australian Independent Radio News.
4: This is Air News Territory Edition. Good morning, I'm Steve Barker. Workers at the Inpex Ichthys facility have restarted regular duties after unions and the Japanese-owned company finally struck a deal this week. The agreement comes after months of negotiations and weeks of strikes, which threatened to disrupt the LNG exports. The ABC says the deal is yet to be endorsed by union members and a vote is expected to be held shortly. A group of former inmates from Darwin's Youth Detention Centre has been awarded exemplary damages after a tear gas incident 12 years ago. The men took their bid to the High Court after the Court of Appeal overturned a Northern Territory Supreme Court ruling that awarded them $200,000 each. The ABC reports the court allowed the appeal but reduced the awards for exemplary damages to $50,000. Catherine couple Nikki and Luke Asling are still living on their back veranda after their home was flooded almost to the ceiling in March. The NT government's $100 million flood reconstruction fund is being spent on major infrastructure upgrades but is not designed to cover home repairs. Tradies are tackling a mountain of work rebuilding homes as insured losses in the town eclipse $30 million. Australia's National Bowel Cancer Screening Program is being praised for saving lives. More from Mark Dransfield.
5: The screening program has helped halve bowel cancer death rates over the past 20 years. However, data shows only 42% of the 6 million people invited to use the free home testing kits took part over a two-year period. The Institute of Health and Welfare's Moira Hewitt says they want that number to be higher.
6: If you receive a bowel cancer screening kit, please complete it. It's free, it's simple to do at home, and it's one of the most effective ways to detect or prevent bowel cancer earlier. Regular screening every 2 years can save lives.
4: Northern Territory government-owned energy retailer Jacana has revealed that the power bills for nearly 5,000 customers have been delayed due to issues with energy use data from smart meters. Jacana says almost 2,000 homes and small businesses had their power switched off in 2025-26 and the body was owed $33 million in unpaid bills. The NT government-owned organisation, responsible for distributing energy in the Territory, Power and Water Corporation, has taken responsibility for the bungle. A newly released climate resilience plan from the Northern Territory government has listed the acceleration of gas extraction from the Beetaloo Basin as a top priority. The Climate Council and other environment groups have criticised the plan, saying it will increase emissions in the NT and make climate change worse. Despite the criticism, Environment Minister Joshua Burgoyne says the plan focuses on reducing emissions over time. Australia's migration rate has fallen to its lowest level since the pandemic. Here's federal politics reporter Nelson Scott.
7: Bureau of Statistics data show 301,000 people arrived here from overseas last year, the smallest amount since 2022. The latest figure is down about 5,000 from 2024 and is roughly half the COVID peak migration levels. The federal government has welcomed the drop-off, claiming more reductions can be expected in coming years. The opposition argues the decrease is not enough to quell community concerns about high immigration. Separate statistics, which include deaths and births, show Australia's population grew by 1.5%.

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1: And to air sport, the NT government has dedicated $950,000 to Hockey NT, $500,000 of which will go toward urgent infrastructure needs to address safety, compliance and operational risks at the Hockey Centre. I'm Steve Barker. This is Air News Northern Territory.
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